That was Caprice Basque by Pablo de Sarasate, performed by pianist Itamar Golan and Spanish violinist Maria Dueñas, who you can tune in and listen for tomorrow at 5 o'clock for a live performance from the Ravinia Festival. She'll be performing Beethoven's Violin Concerto in D major. She's just 23 years old, and she can already play like that. You won't want to miss it. This is Classical WFMT Chicago, and programming on Classical WFMT is presented in part through the generous support of Allstate. Like so many of us classical music lovers, I got my start in marching band in high school, playing a sort of arrangement of this piece, if you can imagine marching to this. This is from Igor Stravinsky's ballet Petrushka. The Chicago Symphony Orchestra will be performing, much better than my high school band, with Sir George Schulte leading.

Igor Stravinsky famously switched up his styles many times throughout his career, but if you listen closely, I think you can always hear a little bit of the ballet Petrushka, which we just heard. The Chicago Symphony Orchestra performed that, led by Sir George Schulte. And we have all sorts of great music coming up here on Classical WFMT Chicago, including folk music starting at 8 o'clock. This week, a Woodstock Folk Festival preview featuring the Queen of Tex-Mex, Tish Hinojosa, live from the Levin Performance Studio, hosted by our very own Marilyn Ray Beyer. Once again, that's coming up at 8 o'clock, I should say. And to get us in the mood for some Tex-Mex music, I thought we might play a little bit of a fellow Texan composer, Scott Joplin. This is his Solace, a Mexican serenade, performed and arranged by pianist Lara Downs and mandolinist Joe Brent.

Just some Scott Joplin for you, performed by the great Scott Joplin expert, I think at this point, pianist Laura Downs, along with mandolinist Joe Brent. We heard Solace, also known as a Mexican serenade. We may be listening to classical WFMT Chicago together, but I thought it might be nice to go to the movies, just for a few minutes. This is going to be a little bit of a 1947 film score. The film is called Escape Me Never. It stars Errol Flynn, and yes, it indeed features the film composer Erich Wolfgang Korngold. We're going to hear the ballet fantasy sequence from that picture with the Moscow Symphony Orchestra led by William T. Stromberg.

music by Eric Wolfgang Korngold that he wrote for the film Escape Me Never. And if you heard that piece of music like I did and was like, wow, I've got to go find this film, well, maybe you shouldn't. The critical consensus, at least at the time, was that it was absolutely terrible. One critic called it harsh and unbelievable, like a grade school play, which is really brutal feedback to receive. But man, the music really stands on its own. I certainly hope you're enjoying yourself here on WFMT. Folk music coming up for a live folk stage at 8 o'clock. I hope you'll stick around.

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1: Welcome to Folk Stage, live from the Faye and Daniel Levin Performance Studio. I'm Marilyn Ray Beyer, your host, and I have the great pleasure to welcome Tishy Nahosa on her very first visit to Folk Stage. Yeah. Folk Stage is made possible in part by the Paul M. Angel Family Foundation, Nancy Clark, Freddie Greenberg and Dan Pinkert, Bruce Hirsch, Andy and Becky Anderson, and WFMT members like you. Special thanks to Kopi Cafe in Andersonville for providing us with their delicious fresh roast coffee tonight. Eric Arunas is our audio engineer. Adela Skowronski handles production details. Tish Hinojosa was born in San Antonio, Texas, to Mexican immigrants, the youngest of 13 children. She has released 16 albums in English and Spanish, bridging Tejano, folk, country, and the music of the U.S.-Mexican border. Tish has recently co-written and recorded with Susan Werner and with Aaron Nathans and Michael G. Ronstadt. Tomorrow, she plays a whole set at the Woodstock Folk Festival with a whole host of colleagues in the historic town square. But tonight, Tish Hinojosa performs solo just for you. So settle in for a rare hour of music from Tish Hinojosa.

Thank you. Thank you very much. So here's one of my older songs back from, I have to say, a few decades ago, but time sure flies. Here's a song called By the Rio Grande.

Thank you. Muchas gracias. Well, mission, there's so many wonderful historic mission churches throughout our southwestern United States. And being from San Antonio, we have a good number of them surrounding the city where I grew up. And this song was, I suppose, clearly influenced by the mission churches. It's a little love song. It's called Church of the Mission Bell.

Thank you. Gracias, gracias. So I've enjoyed my life of being on the road and making records, and it was kind of a real dream that, you know, I mean, when you're a young teenager, you always have these fantasies of what you want to be when you grow up. And of course, for a lot of us girls of the 1970s, teenagers, we all wanted to be either Joan Baez or Linda Ronstadt, I think, but or both. But my dream did come true. I got to, you know, start making records and writing my own songs and going on the road and, you know, just having the life that I really dreamed. And also, in fact, I got to work with my two heroes, Joan Baez and Linda Ronstadt. So, you know, I'd say my life is complete. And anyway, this is the title song of my most recent record. It's called With a Guitar and a Pen. And it kind of tells the story of my life on the road. And I also mentioned my longtime guitar player that I've been so, so blessed to have play with me. He's from Racine, Wisconsin. But Austin's been happy to claim him since 1987 or 6. Anyways, but he'll always be a Wisconsinite. So here's a little song called With a Guitar and a Pen.

Thank you. Thank you very much. Well, I'm also lucky on another front. I am married to a wonderful man named Lynn, who's in the room with us right now. And over the last 10 years, we have we've had many adventures together. And one of them has been that spending a lot of time on this beautiful ranch in southern Arizona. And for me, being a city girl from San Antonio, the whole ranch life is just like so pretty wonderful and new. And gorgeous also, because we get to see the beautiful mountains that surround us. And also we have horses. And so here's a song about a horse I got to know. And I have never spent that much time around horses. And so getting to know this one particular old horse that had been around for a long, long time. And it was clear that he was on his last days. So I wrote a life story for him, because he must have been a really great horse in his youth. And this could be also a metaphor kind of for cowboys. I don't know, maybe it's about an old cowboy too. But anyway, this little song is for that sweet horse. This is called "He Was a Wild One."

Thank you. Thank you so much. Thank you very much. And here's a little polka that is on my latest record called With a Guitar and a Pen. And this is a song called The Song of the Mountain. And it's a little fantasy about, you know, riding off on a magical horse that flies through the air and takes you through the sky. And I dress in my beautiful dress of silver and my boots made of the colors of the sea. Now, where that came from, I don't know. And maybe I was channeling my 5-year-old granddaughter or something, you know. But anyway, here's a song called Canto de la Montaña, Song of the Mountain.

0: Gracias, gracias. Thank you.
1: 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That was a lovely song of the mountain, Tish.
2: Thank you so much.
1: I'll bet you got a half an hour more of songs for us.
2: Oh, wow.
1: Something tells me.
2: Well, I'm ready.
1: We're ready for you.
2: Well, thank you so much. Great to be here with all of you and our audience out there listening through the waves, sound waves. Here's one of my early songs. I started writing this song in 1984 and finished it shortly after, but I didn't really record it until 1989 on my very first major label record called Homeland. And anyway, I was so happy to have that record and to get to play this song because it's always been very dear to me. This is called Who Showed You the Way to My Heart.

Thank you. Thank you very much. Like I said, that was an old song. It's showing my age and also how, like, I'm at the age where sometimes my brain just kind of goes, shuts off. But I actually wrote that song when my son was born in Nashville. And he and my daughter are really, they influence a lot of my life. And so I'm so lucky to have had it all. It was not an easy thing in this world to be an artist on the road and also trying to be raising kids at the same time. But we all lived through it, and we all seem to have come out, you know, just fine. Now I'm an abuelita with 5 grandkids, and muy, muy feliz, very happy. This song I'm going to play for y'all now, I mentioned my son because he wrote this song. I lived in the city of Hamburg, Germany for a number of years. And when he was visiting me, he took a walk. And then he came back and told me that he wrote a song. So this kind of does reflect a beautiful European city because it's called Cobblestones.

Thank you. Thank you very much. I'd like to play for y'all a song that is goes back with me a few years, called Bandera del Sol. Here we go. Flag of the Sun.

Muchas gracias. Thank you so much. I'm going to kind of lighten our evening up here. Here's a song that I wrote just a few years ago, and it's on my more recent record. And I'm not even sure what record it's on. It's one of these recent ones. I guess it's on my record called West. And this is called Back to You. And this one has some la-las in it, if you want to sing along with me on la-la.

0: Gracias. 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
0: Thank you very much. Here's a little tune that I've been singing for a long, long, long time. It's a traditional song that I learned as well. I think most of us in the Southwest in particular have heard it most of our lives, along with the folk tales that our parents tell us. And this song is about the weeping woman who haunts the river. And many cultures have, of course, similar stories and similar the songs that are similar to this. But the house I grew up in San Antonio with my family had the San Antonio River running right behind it. So as little kids, it wasn't hard for my mom to make us come in when it got dark because we didn't want to be out there with La Llorona. And this is a haunting song, but I love it. It even scares me sometimes, but she wanders through the graveyard and to the church, wearing her long veil.

Thank you. Thank you very much. So I'm going to sing y'all a song that has been very close to me for many, many years. This song is about my family. It's about my hometown. And when I wrote this song and played it for the record label that I was going to get signed to back in 89, it was kind of funny because this is a song that I thought was just my own personal, you know, my personal song about my family. And didn't think that it had, like, commercial merit. Not that it's, like, gone commercial and has, you know, it's not like a hit song or anything, but it's kind of the theme song of my life. And anyway, it actually helped me get signed, which is great. But anyway, I love my family. I'm the youngest of 13 kids. And my parents, you know, when you're a kid, you don't think about this, but what a struggle it was, and how they worked so hard to give us a good life, and we're a very lucky family, and so the line in the song, they lived a good life the hard way, and I always send this song out to my family wherever you are, my brothers and sisters. This is called The West Side of Town.

Thank you so much. One more little song I'm going to sing for y'all. And if this one has a little Irish feel to it, I hope you'll enjoy that part. I wrote this with my friend Chip Dolan, and we were thinking about Ireland. It's a farewell song.

0: 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Huge thanks to Tish Hinojosa for joining us from Austin, Texas. 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Adela Skavronsky handles production details. Folk Stage volunteers make it happen. Thank you. And we are also grateful to Kopi Cafe and Boutique on Clark Street in Andersonville for the coffee tonight. 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Thank you, Tish.
1: Thank you all so much. Gracias.
2: Oh, yeah, that's The Midnight Special. That's The Midnight Special.

Hello, I'm Marilyn Ray Beyer, welcoming you to a very hot edition of the Midnight Special on Classical WFMT, made possible in part by Mr. and Mrs. Norman R. Bobbins, the Robert Thomas Bobbins Foundation, and an anonymous donor, brought to you from the Renee Crown Public Media Center. It's hot. We've got music for that. We've got some classics and even a few unique pieces that you'll hear only on the Midnight Special. We'll start with a classic.

Kat Eggleston says, go to the water. When the sun burns hotter, she lives near the water at Vashon, Washington, and has strong Lake Michigan connections. She was recently on stage playing and singing at the Chicago Shakespeare Theater Company with their production of Brokeback Mountain. And from the Chicago suburbs, Kelly Campos, in 2020, that was a hot time for sure, she put together a band to record Stephen Stills' For What It's Worth. That's exclusive for Midnight Special listeners. And the Love and Spoonful, Summer in the City, hot town, for sure, wherever you are, wherever the wind is blowing hot. We are here for you on the Midnight Special.

He grew up in the South, but he is now an Alaska singer-songwriter, Roland Roberts. Alaska Time from his 2022 album, So It Goes. Molly O'Brien doing a version of Kate McLeod's song, Alaska. And Carrie from Joni Mitchell's Blue. Well, we're going to keep it cool here on the Midnight Special with Ruth Theodore.

while they were swimming, running high.

It was a dark and steamy night when that cabbie picked up that hitman in Ray Bonneville's song Night Cab from his 2023 album On the Blind Side. Oh, you should hear him do those story songs live, Ray Bonneville. Dark Desire is from 8,000 Days, the latest offering by the West Texas Exiles, and from Great Britain, Ruth Theodore, Loophole from her 2016 album Cacticus. She is now on Righteous Babe Records and touring the Northeast and the Midwest. We've got Ernie Hendrickson up next, followed by Carrie Newcomer and some fun on the Midnight Special.

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Everyone who knew him believed that he'd go far. But life is kind of funny.

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And though his hair is a little gray,

Texas songwriter Terry Cline from his 2025 album Hill Country Folk Music, I Used to Be Cool. Yeah, so did I before global warming. Pardon the pun. We heard

0: Mr. Jeffrey?
1: Yeah, oh, hi, Amos. How are you?
0: I feel pretty good. I was wondering if you'd like to come out and play.
1: Oh, well, you're kidding around. But what are you going to do?
0: No, play some bocce or something energetic, do it.
1: Well, I'm pretty comfortable sitting right here,
0: Yeah, you look comfortable. I'll tell you how comfortable you are. You just listen to this.

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0: this and I came all the way up here as a favor to your wife, you know, to check out, see what you're doing. You didn't even offer me a drink.
1: Oh, I'm sorry. I thought I asked you if you wanted a drink.
0: No, no.
1: Well, you want a drink, Amy?
0: Yes, yes.
1: We'll have a drink.
0: Well, I got one. I'll take one of these right here. Yeah.
1: Oh, don't spill anything.
0: This beer is hot. I mean, I wish you'd just pick it up and carry it, you know, from the porch to the refrigerator sometime. You know, I'm sick of drinking warm beer around this place.
1: I'm trying to keep it out of the sun, you know. I put it in a cool place.
0: Look at those bugs over there. Those are the biggest ones I've ever seen in my life.
1: They give the cat
0: big
1: a lot
0: ones.
1: Of
2: That's the track that made me a Jeff Muldaur fan. Jeff, this beer is hot. It's Jeff Muldaur and Amos Garrett, who, by the way, we will hear from again late in the show. That's Lazy Bones, that song written by Hoagy Carmichael and Johnny Mercer in 1933, recorded by Jeff and Amos on the Jeff and Maria Muldaur album Sweet Potatoes in 1972. And It's My Lazy Day, a Smiley Burnett tune from the Hot Club of Cowtown, Whit Smith and Elana Fremerman on the Devilish Mary album. Hot Club of Cowtown, great live band as well. This is the Midnight Special.

WFMT acknowledges the history of the land that it occupies, recognizing that Native peoples, specifically the people of the Council of Three Fires, the Ojibwe, Potawatomi, Odawa, and more than a dozen other tribal nations, hold ancestral relations to this territory. The Native populations in Chicago are among the largest in the nation, and consistent with our commitment to diversity, equity, and inclusion, it is within WFMT's responsibility to produce and present best-in-class content by and about Native peoples. We are Classical WFMT Chicago 98.7 FM, HD1, streaming and on demand at WFMT.com and the WFMT mobile app. You're listening to the Midnight Special. Evanston Space presents Bela Fleck, My Bluegrass Heart, at Kahn Auditorium on November 4th, featuring Michael Cleveland, Dominic Leslie, Jeff Parton, Mark Schatz, and Jake Stargell. 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

Walela is the Cherokee word for hummingbird. It's also the name of basically a family band with Priscilla and Rita Coolidge, Laura Satterfield, and on their Unbearable Love album, they sing about smoke in the wind. There can be meaning in the smoke. Madame Sostin from Michel Doucet avec Beau Soleil. More about Cajun music in our area when we get to the calendar listings. And we heard from Rhiannon Giddens. You Louisiana man, You're the One was the name of the album from 2023. She's got a new album out. We're going to be getting to that in the coming weeks. Well, it is hot. It is smoky. It is summertime. You might want to get out of town, but where do you want to go? Here is Chicago songwriter Jason Benefield.

Sorry, hold on. For those of you listening, I just put on a hat. It's one of those, I don't even know how to describe it, like one of those newsies caps, I guess you'd call it. I don't know what they're actually called, but I like it. I wear a hat now. I never have before, but I wear a hat now. I like my new hat. I bought it in St. Louis when I was visiting St. Louis. I went into this hat store and I tried this one on, and the guy at the hat store saw me try this one on and he looked at me and said, "Yeah, man, that's the one." So I wear a hat now. I never have before. It hides my bald spot. It's a little itchy, but it's fine. My mom likes the hat. She said so at Thanksgiving, but she doesn't like the beard. I wear a hat now. I wore the hat for a week, and people said, "Nice hat." And then one day, I just decided to leave it at home. And a friend met up with me and said, "Hey, where's your hat?" And I said, "It's at home." And he said, "Don't you like it anymore?" And I said, "Yes, I still like the hat, but I don't feel the need to wear it every day. So today I just decided to leave it at home." And he said, "Oh, okay. I thought you looked good when you were wearing it." And then he walked away and he seemed kind of sad.

0: So I wear a hat now. I don't know when I want to wear the hat. I mean, I bought it in the winter when the temperature was cold, so I tried this hat on with a pair of 180s, you know, the earmuffs, but I thought the hat with the 180s looked kind of weird, so I took this hat off and I put on a winter hat instead. And then I took the winter hat off and I put this hat back on. And then I looked in the mirror with this hat and the 180s, and I thought, well, they don't look that weird together, but other people might think that it actually does look really weird. And so I took this hat off and I put the winter hat back on. And then I took the winter hat off and I put this hat back on. And I took this hat off and put the winter hat back on and took the winter hat off and put this hat back on and took this hat. And then I said, I'm a grown man. I can wear whatever the hell I want to wear. I don't know how to dress myself. I wear a hat now. Why do I wear a hat now? I mean, well, clearly I'm enjoying the attention. I said clearly I'm enjoying the attention. But you don't wear a hat for the attention. You don't wear a hat just for the attention. You wear a hat because you like the way it looks, and not for the attention. If I really wanted to do something for attention, I would go out on the street right now, and I would scream at the top of my lungs, what the heck is happening to the country? Why don't we put our cell phones down and do something about our problems? Why would I care about anything Donald Trump has to say? Why am I even saying his name? What the heck is happening to the world? But I don't do that now. I wear a hat now. I never have before, but I wear a hat now. I like my new hat. I'm a guy who wears a hat now, but not all of the time. I see it in the mirror, and it makes me feel good. And in 2024, anything that makes me feel good is good. So I wear a hat now. Thank you.
1: He was wearing his hat on Folk Stage in 2024. That is Bill Larkin. Catch him around town at a number of venues. Allison Brown with Tim O'Brien taking on Fred Neil's Everybody's Talkin' and This Town from Jason Benefield. That's on his album Apothecary from 2024. So many cool events for you this coming week. Tomorrow, local singer-songwriter Ernie Hendrickson is at the Friendly Coffee Lounge in Berwyn for a 3 p.m. show. 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And also tomorrow between noon and 6 p.m., the 41st annual Woodstock Folk Festival in Woodstock Town Square. 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

too forgiving, could never be accused of not ever showing willing. But this is no place for a heart, its colors overspilling.

forgiving could never be accused of not ever showing willing. But this is no place for a heart, its colors overspilling.

Ruth Theodore. Now, you heard an earlier recording of hers in the first hour. This watercolor is from I Am, I Am, her Righteous Babe Records release from 2024. Ruth Theodore will be on Folk Stage right here at 98.7 FM next week at 8 o'clock. The late Malvina Reynolds, What Have They Done to the Rain, and Magpie, who are the featured artists at the Woodstock Folk Festival tomorrow, singing the song of another Woodstock Folk Festival performer, Tish Inahosa, the song Something in the Rain. That was Magpie. Well, we've got Jim Photoglow up next, and then yet another duo that's going to be appearing at the Woodstock Folk Festival. We'll hear from Jim Photoglow and then from Nathans and Ronstadt.

Guitarist Aaron Nathans, cellist Michael G. Ronstadt have a brand new album, Esperanza. Midnight Sun is a song from their new album. I thought, given the way our city has been cloaked in some rather strange weather this past week, that song fit right in. They're going to be at the Woodstock Folk Festival tomorrow. Midnight Sun from Nathans and Ronstadt, followed Heat Wave in the Delta by Jim Photoglow, a stalwart on the Nashville songwriting scene. Well, our local songwriting scene is being re-energized every year by a new crop of songwriters like Ryan Burns, who made an entire album from a visit to the Art Institute.

Somewhere from the album Anywhere With You by the buoyant Fox Crossing String Band. Cassie Lynn Wright wrote that. They're all going to be at the Woodstock Folk Festival tomorrow. And Ryan Burns, Earthly Paradise. That's inspired by a post-impressionist image of Eden from Pierre Bonnard at the Art Institute of Chicago. Ryan Burns' album, The Institute. More music coming right up.

0: This is the Midnight Special on Classical WFMT Chicago, 98.7 FM, HD1, WFMT.com, and the WFMT free mobile app. I'm your host, Marilyn Ray Beyer, and I have a confession to make. I don't like hot weather. It's not that I don't like summer, but temperatures over 80 degrees year after year after year have become more and more unbearable to me. I mean, some people love it. I don't even like beach vacations, okay? I like boats, not beaches. But here's what I've done over the years. I have collected a bunch of songs about the heat that I just love, and I'm going to play them all in a row for you right now, starting with Lou and Peter Berryman.
1: According to the cheesy pamphlet, Wisconsin is the place to see.

Christine's Refrigerator, title song from a John Margolis album. He's a New York singer-songwriter, friend of Christine Lavin's, as you might guess. It's not about summer, but it does remind me of the days before you could afford air conditioning, where you'd open up the refrigerator in the middle of the night and just stand there to cool down. And we also heard another song about a refrigerating. That's Dance Around in Your Bones, a 1929 Gus Kahn, Walter Donaldson composition. Rip-roaring version by the Geyer Street Sheiks from their Great Dream album, one of my Desert Island records. From Missouri, Big Smith, 12-inch, 3-speed, oscillating fan, written by Scott Young for the 2000 album Big Rock. And Lou and Peter Berryman from Some Kind of Funny, Have You Heard About the Heat? Elin Jewell, up next. It is Too Hot to Sleep Some Nights.

0: Daniel Rodriguez, founding member of Elephant Revival, on his solo album Sojourn of a Burning Sun. We heard the title track from that 2020 album. Long hot summer nights, aren't they delightful together? Dan and Claudia Zanes from their album Let Love Be Your Guide. We heard from Lyle Strickland from Buffalo, Missouri, where he is a seventh generation family farmer. His album Preservation features Cool Side of the Pillow. And we're going to be looking for a 2026 release from Lyle Strickland. Elin Jewell, Too Hot to Sleep from Letters from Sinners and Strangers. Well, if it's too hot to sleep and you have to get up before dawn anyway, take a hot air balloon ride.
1: I'm trying things. I'm trying to be more romantic in my life. Can you just do that? Can you be romantic? I went on a hot air balloon ride with a girl. I thought that would be romantic.
2: Terrifying. It's terrifying. It's not romantic. There are these obstacles. You have to get up at 5 in the morning. Did you know that? Hot air balloons don't even work during the day. I didn't know that. We were done at 7 a.m. with our romantic experience. 7 in the morning. Where do you go from there? Do you want to hit Denny's? Is that what we should do? Do you want to take a 12-hour nap and I'll pick you up? And it looks nice, it looks peaceful and serene from the ground, right? I got up there and I realized, this is panic-inducing. I'm terrified. I have a death grip on a wicker basket. In the sky, it's made of wicker. Why are we flying around in anything made of wicker? I don't trust it, I don't like it. They don't make planes of wicker. I don't trust wicker when it's on the ground. Have you ever sat on anything wicker? The entire experience is just, it's breaking. I can hear it breaking. It's a tiny wicker basket in the sky. By the way, everyone, attached to a flamethrower. Is that a good idea? Who approved that? Where's the FAA? Where? I gotta take off my shoes to board a flight, but I can fly around on patio furniture? Patio furniture attached to a campfire? That's okay? And the basket is too small. If you saw this basket in your kitchen, I'm telling you, here's what would go through your head. Bananas. We could put bananas in there. You would never look at it and go, we should fly around in that. We need to get some people up in the sky in that basket. And there's a man in the basket with us. How do you have a romantic situation with another human? He's just standing in the corner staring. He's as far away as he can possibly be. I can hear him breathing. It doesn't work. I don't like the guy. He's a little arrogant. Calls himself a pilot. I feel that's generous. You don't even know where we're going. You're a pilot? I asked him, where are we going? He said, I've got up or down. What do you want? You know what? I'll take down. I'm terrified. It's stupid. It's a stupid form of transportation. It's the only form of transportation. Once you land, someone has to come pick you up and take you back to where you started. Then you can get where you want to go. It's impractical, you know? No one's ever said, I gotta run to the store. Take the balloon. Go ahead. It's right out front. It's all ready to go. Take the balloon. Any questions up to this point? Nobody has questions for me. I don't know anything. You shouldn't, there's no reason to ask me a question, but I have this daydream, this kind of fantasy daydream where you ever put yourself in these situations where I would like to be in a situation where everybody just wants to ask me a question. I know it sounds absurd, but I would say something like, I have time for one more question, and everyone would just shoot their arms up and go, I gotta know something from this guy. And I might just choose someone, just, yeah, and then I would answer and then leave, you know. But this never happened. But I say I have time for one more question in all these unjustified, I just say it in life all the time. It's just, you can try this, just sometime, just one-on-one. Just in the middle of a conversation, sometime just look at your watch and go, I have time for one more question. If just a lull in a conversation at a dinner party, just look around and go, I have time for one more question. If nobody says anything, just fold your napkin and get out. That's not your party. You don't want to be there. You don't want to be there. Maybe getting a speeding ticket? I think that's a good option. After everything's over, after the whole thing, everything's over, just take the ticket and go, I have time for one more question. Thank you very much.

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The sun rose and so must you. Gone are the shadows of the night. Put out the artificial lights that in days' absence have to do.

Stosh Heaney accompanying Kelly Hunt on Sunshine Long Overdue from her 2019 album Even the Sparrow. Kelly Hunt, always a delight. And speaking of always a delight, Martin Simpson and his dreamy take on the Ann Lister ballad Icarus, about getting too close to the sun. We heard from comedian Ryan Hamilton, Hot Air Balloon. Yeah, I don't know. I've always wanted to try that. Maybe not. I'm Marilyn Ray Beyer. Here we have Greg Brown from One Big Town and One Cool Remove.

Thank you. Celebrating summer. Yeah, bring it on. Bring it on. That's what I'm saying. Yeah, yeah, yeah.

You might remember when you very first heard Midnight at the Oasis, Maria Muldaur making famous the David Nickturn song in 1973 with that amazing electric guitar solo by Amos Garrett. We heard him in the first hour, didn't we? Maria Muldaur, Midnight at the Oasis, followed Cool Morning, performed by Sloan Wainwright with Stephen Murphy on Folkstage in 2017, and one cool remove, Greg Brown from his album One Big Town. And so we close this rather sultry edition of the Midnight Special, made possible in part by the generous support of Mr. and Mrs. Norman R. Bobbins, the Robert Thomas Bobbins Foundation, and an anonymous donor. I'm Marilyn Ray Beyer. Meet me here again next week. And in the interim, if you're feeling as if you just can't chill out, listen to this song by Laura Love, I Still Believe.

0: 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We also depend on the work of dedicated volunteers, plus production assistance from Ella Pinsloop and Adela Skovronsky, guidance from music director Oliver Camacho, and longtime host Rich Warren. I'm Marilyn Ray Beyer. Meet me right here next Saturday at 9 p.m. for folk music and fun aboard the Midnight Special. Be good to yourself until then. 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
1: My name is Peter Vandegraff, your host, and I'd like to bring you some music of Beethoven, which I'll do in just a few minutes. Also music by a contemporary of, and you can't really say a friend of his, but an acquaintance of Beethoven's that we'll be listening to. First, though, some music by the Russian composer Alexander Scriabin. He wrote primarily for piano. The piece we're going to hear right now was originally for the piano, an early work, an etude in C-sharp minor. It was orchestrated, however, by Leopold Stokowski, who conducts it leading the American Symphony Orchestra.

having heard that orchestration, it's hard to imagine that as a piano work. It was originally so. Etude in C-sharp minor, Opus 2, number 1 by Alexander Scriabin. Orchestrated and conducted by Leopold Stokowski, who led the American Symphony Orchestra. A pair of piano sonatas here. One by Beethoven in a little bit. This one by Alexander Scriabin. He wrote 10 of them, and this is the number 4 in F-sharp, Opus 30. Just two short movements to this piece. The first is andante. The second is marked prestissimo volando, as fast as possible flying. This is John Ogden, pianist.

John Ogden performed the Piano Sonata No. 4 in F-sharp by Alexander Scriabin. Here is another very brief piano sonata in just two movements as well. Alfred Brendel is the pianist now as we listen to Beethoven's Piano Sonata No. 22 in F.

one of the slighter of the Beethoven piano sonatas, just two movements to that work, the sonata number 22 in F major, opus 54. And the recording was made by pianist Alfred Brendel. We have ahead some music by a man who greatly admired Beethoven, and the two met at one point. And, well, I'll tell you about him in just a second, but it was customary at the time to exchange musical canons when two composers met. A canon is a strictly imitative piece, like a round and, you know, row, row, row your boat, that kind of thing. This was exchanged between Beethoven and the composer we're about to hear. The title of this canon is Kurz ist der Schmerz und ewig ist die Freude. Short is pain, but eternal is joy.

members of the Berlin soloist singing that music of Beethoven. It's a canon, which he wrote upon meeting our next composer. It is likely that I'll be introducing you to a composer whose music you've never heard before, but you really, really should. He was born in 1791, so about 20 years younger than Beethoven. His name is Jan Vaclav Hugo Wojciech. He died when he was 34 years old, and even in that very brief lifetime, he did not write very much music, so we don't have a lot that he left behind. Piano music, primarily, a few songs, a couple of sacred works, which are wonderful pieces, and one single symphony. This is a man who greatly admired Beethoven, and as I said before, the two met at one point. Here is I think you'll be astonished at the quality of this symphony. A symphony in D major, written in 1823 by Wojciech. We're going to listen to now the Prague Chamber Orchestra. Ivan Pajic is the conductor.

The only symphony by a Czech composer who lived a very short life, 34 years old when he died, and even at that he did not write very much music. Jan Václav Hugo Wojciech, his name. Beethoven contemporary. That 1823 symphony in D was played by the Prague Chamber Orchestra, conducted by Ivan Pažek. This is by the American composer Edward McDowell. It is an impromptu, and it's played by Malcolm Frager.

That's one of a collection of 12 virtuoso studies by the American pianist-composer Edward McDowell. We heard the 11th of the 12, called simply Impromptu, and that recording was made by Malcolm Frager. 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This is a weekend edition of WFMT Through the Night, and I invite you to stay tuned ahead for lots more music. Our music here is from the opera Les Huguenots by Giacomo Meyerbeer. We first hear an aria, O Beautiful Country of the Touraine, sung by Dame Joan Sutherland.

Dame Joan Sutherland with Francesco Molinari Pradelli conducting. That aria comes from Les Huguenots by Giacomo Meyerbeer. Well, it's good to have you with me. I think you'll be glad that you tuned in. We're going to listen to the second piano concerto of Sergei Rachmaninoff a little bit later on. We have something now by, well, arranged by a composer flutist named F.W. Arnold, but the melodies are by Giacomo Meyerbeer from Les Huguenots. And this is a potpourri based on themes from what was known at the time as a modern opera. Obviously, a contemporary was F.W. Arnold of Meyerbeer. Here is Jan Boland flute and John Dowdall guitar.

That's based on themes from Les Huguenots, an opera by Giacomo Meyerbeer, arranged by one F.W. Arnold in the mid-19th century, so during Meyerbeer's lifetime. Potpourri, based on themes from the famous opera. Jan Bolen, flute. John Dowdall, guitar. Now we're going to turn to Rachmaninoff in just a moment, his second piano concerto, much-loved work, but we have a bit more by Giacomo Meyerbeer, an interesting song of his, to a text by his brother, whose name is Michael Beer. And Giacomo Meyerbeer's birth name was not Meyerbeer, but just Beer, B-E-E-R, as in the beverage. This is Dietrich Fischer-Dieskau with Carl Engel and the song Scirocco.

Scirocco, a song by Giacomo Meyerbeer, sung by Dietrich Fischer-Dieskau. Very famous work here, one of the best known, best loved of all piano concertos. It's the number 2 of the 4 composed by Sergei Rachmaninoff. Concerto in C minor. This recording was made by a young Yevgeny Kisin, joined by the London Symphony Orchestra, directed by Valery Gergiev.

Yevgeny Kisin, a 17-year-old pianist, recorded there with the London Symphony Orchestra, directed by Valery Gergiev. It's a 1988 recording of the Piano Concerto No. 2 in C minor by Sergei Rachmaninoff. That's part of a tribute disc to Yevgeny Kisin called A Musical Portrait, in spite of his very young age. Four trombonists here, Joseph Alessi, Scott Hartman, Mark Lawrence, Blair Bollinger, play this chorale by Kazimierz Sirotsky.

Chorale for Four Trombones by Kazimierz Serocki. 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Stay tuned for more music. George Frederick Handel and Variations is our mini theme here for the next little while. I'm Peter Van de Graaff, and I do greatly appreciate you being with me. Always happy to have your company. We'll be hearing sets of variations on themes by Handel, but we have some variations by Handel himself, a set which has become very famous. It's known as the Harmonious Blacksmith. It originally was the last movement of his fifth harpsichord suite, which was published in 1720. It's thought that Handel wrote this melody while taking refuge during a thunderstorm in a blacksmith's shop and listening to the blacksmith's anvil. Well, that's the anecdote, but it's probably not true, but for some reason it's known as the Harmonious Blacksmith. Here is the New Mexico Brass Quintet in this transcription.

That oft-arranged music is called the Harmonious Blacksmith Variations, originally harpsichord music by George Frederick Handel. That arrangement was made by Hinterbichler and Carl Hinterbichler, who actually played trombone in that ensemble, which is the New Mexico Brass Quintet. Handel and Variations. We have music of Beethoven now, which is actually based on a theme from Handel's oratorio Judas Maccabeus, See the Conquering Hero Comes. The set of 12 variations is scored for cello and piano by Beethoven. Misha Maisky and Marta Argerich perform it.

Shemaisky, cello, Marta Argerich, piano, and 12 variations on a theme from Handel's oratorio Judas Maccabeus, See the Conquering Hero Comes, by Beethoven. Another set of variations on another theme of Handel. This is a prelude and fugue, so I suppose it's not technically variations on, but it is based on a theme from Handel's fourth orchestra, or harpsichord suite, rather, in E minor. The opening fugue from that suite. This music is by the Mexican composer Manuel Ponce, and the pianist is Jorge Federico Osorio.

Jorge Federico Osorio, the pianist, and playing music there by the Mexican composer Manuel Ponce. And yet that's based on a theme by Handel, the opening fugue of his harpsichord suite number 4 in E minor. Ponce called that the prelude and fugue on a theme of Handel. A bit of Handel arranged by Sir Thomas Beecham now, part of the Amaryllis suite, but conducted here by Sir Yehudi Menuhin.

Royal Philharmonic and Sir Yehudi Menuhin. Music by Handel originally, but arranged by Sir Thomas Beecham. It's part of a ballet called Amaryllis. In Germany in the early 1930s, the Nazi Party tried to make Paul Hindemith one of their official composers, he being a prominent composer of the time. Hindemith replied to that by writing an opera called Matthias der Maler, which, it was quite scathing at the time to the Nazis, because the Nazis had recently engaged in some burning of books by Jews and anti-fascist intellectuals, and this opera also has to do with burning of Protestant books, and the opera, of course, is immediately banned in Germany. But Hindemith salvaged some of the music from the opera into a symphony. The opera, by the way, is inspired by events in the life of the great painter Matthias Grünewald. So here is the symphony Matthias der Maler. The first movement is called the Angelic Concert, then the Entombment, and then the Temptation of St. Anthony, referring to paintings by Grünewald. Jascha Horenstein conducts the London Symphony.

Mathis the painter, referring to the painter Matthias Grünewald, an early 16th century German painter. Hindemith based that work on his banned opera, Matisse der Mahler, banned by the Nazis. Bit of Beethoven to follow that, one of his 12 German dances, works without opus number 8.

Oliver Dohnányi and Cappella Istropolitana with one of the 12 German dances by Beethoven. 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This is a weekend edition of WFMT Through the Night, and I invite you to stay tuned ahead for lots more music. This is Maria Joao Pires performing a Fantasy Impromptu, Opus 66 by Chopin.

Fantasy Impromptu in C sharp minor by Chopin. Maria João Pires was the pianist. This is Peter Van de Graaff. I'm glad that you gave me the opportunity to share some music with you. I'm going to play a couple of pieces by Saint-Saëns for violin. This first piece, particularly well known, it's for violin and orchestra, the other pieces for violin and piano. This is composed for Pablo de Sarasate in 1870, and it is the introduction and Rondo Capriccioso. We hear Jean-Pascal Tortelier soloing with the Ulster Orchestra.

Jean-Pascal Tortelier and the Ulster Orchestra performing that music by Camille Saint-Saëns. The introduction and Rondo Caprichoso, written for Pablo de Sarasate, great Spanish violinist. It was about 42 years later that Saint-Saëns composed a triptych for another violinist, Queen Elizabeth of Belgium. She did play the violin. And this triptych, of course, is in three movements. That's what a triptych is. The first is called a starting point, prémisse, then a vision of the Congo, and then joyousness. Philippe Graffin is the violinist, Pascal Devoyon the pianist.

music from 1912 by Camille Saint-Saëns, composed for Queen Elizabeth of Belgium, who played the violin. That's called the Triptych. Philippe Graffin, violin, and Pascal Devoyon, piano. And we have a couple more triptychs to hear. This is called the Triptych Dance, and it's by a composer named Pierre Beauchamp. The two harpists are Nancy Lendrum and Jody Gwynn.

little piece called A Triptych Dance by a French composer named Pierre Beauchamp. That's scored for two harps, and it was played by Nancy Lendrum and Jody Gwynn. Another triptych here, three movements for orchestra dating from 1970 by a composer born in 1890, Hans Gall, his name is in his 80th year when he wrote this. The three sections are Impromptu, Lament, and Comedy. And we're going to listen to the Northern Sinfonia conducted by Kenneth Woods.

It may be surprising to you to learn that that music was composed in 1970, sounding much, much older. It's by a man who lived a long life. He was 80 years old, or in his 80th year when he wrote that. His name is Hans Gall, originally from Vienna, but living in England at the time. His triptych was played by the Northern Sinfonia, conducted by Kenneth Woods. Edward Carroll and William Neal with the Rondo by Jeremiah Clarke.

Edward Carroll, William Neal and Friends with the Rondo by Jeremiah Clark. 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A partita is another name for a suite. We're going to hear some partitas and suites. First, the overture only, which of course opens, that's what overture means, the partita number 6 for the keyboard by Johann Sebastian Bach, and this was originally for the harpsichord, but it's played here on a modern piano by Jean-Louis Steuermann.

from a recording of all six of the keyboard partitas by Johann Sebastian Bach, presumably originally performed on the harpsichord. We heard there Jean-Louis Steuermann playing on a modern piano, the overture for section, of course, to the fourth partita of the music of Bach. Peter Van de Graaff here. Thank you very much for listening. A partita is usually a form from the Baroque. It means a suite. It's a suite of dances, generally. But we're going to hear, before we listen to a partita or suite for orchestra later on by a German Baroque composer, we have a partita for wind quintet, which is actually composed in 1948 by the American composer Irving Fine. Here it is with a New York woodwind quintet.

We most often think of a partita or suite as being a Baroque form, but that was a partita composed in 1948 by the American composer Irving Fine and a performance by the New York Wind Quintet. This is from a Baroque partita from the Fifth by Bach, played by Maria Tipo.

a corrente, or literally a running piece, from the Partita, or Suite Number 5, by Johann Sebastian Bach, performed by Maria Tipo. We come next to a real Baroque suite, Partita, or also called an overture sometimes, by a man who was born just a few years after Bach, died just a few years after Bach as well, named Johann Friedrich Fasch. He was employed not far from Bach as well in Dresden when Bach was at Leipzig. This is an orchestral suite in D minor for three flutes, three oboes, bassoon, and then regular strings. We hear it performed by Virtuosi Saxoniae, directed by Ludwig Güttler.

that very elegant music from the pen of Johann Friedrich Fasch, born in 1688, lived to 1758. When that recording came out, I heard it and ran to the store to pick up this two-disc set of several works by Fasch, Virtuosi Saxonia, led by Ludwig Güttler. Fasch spelled F-A-S-C-H. And here's a little etude by American composer Henry Holden Huss.

That was Brian Kovach at the piano, playing music by 19th century American composer into the early 20th century, Henry Holden Huss, an etude called The Rivulet. 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This is a weekend edition of WFMT Through the Night, and I invite you to stay tuned ahead for lots more music. This is Peter Van de Graaff here to keep you company with some music by Camille Saint-Saëns, specifically from his best-loved opera, Samson and Delilah. We're going to listen to a fantasy and a couple of themes from it, the very famous ballet portion of Samson and Delilah. And right now we have this, which is an arrangement for cornet and band of Delilah's aria, Mon cœur s'ouvre à ta voix. My heart opens at the sound of his voice. This is David Hickman playing cornet. The American Serenade Band accompanies, and the conductor is Henry Charles Smith.

That's an aria from Act Two of Samson and Delilah. Delilah's aria, Mon Coeur S'ouvre à ta voix, music of Camille Saint-Saëns. We're excerpting from that opera. In fact, we're going to hear that same aria in a different version in just a moment. David Hickman played cornet with the American Serenade Band. Before we get to the famous ballet portion of Samson and Delilah by Saint-Saëns, we have this work which is called a fantasy on two themes from the opera. Both of them are the arias of the character Delilah. Jean-Yves Thibaudet is the arranger of this fantasy, and he plays it.

Pianist and arranger Jean-Yves Thibaudet wrote that fantasy based on two themes, and specifically the two arias sung by the character Delilah from the opera Samson and Delilah by Camille Saint-Saëns. In 19th century France, in Paris, every opera performed at the great opéra had to have a ballet. That was just demanded by the audience, it was expected, and so all the composers complied, including Saint-Saëns in his Samson and Delilah. And he wrote a rather raucous bacchanal, a celebration of Bacchus, the god of wine. Here is that bacchanal from Samson and Delilah with Paul Freeman and the National Opera Orchestra.

The Bacchanal from the opera Samson and Delilah by Camille Saint-Saëns, Paul Freeman and the National Opera Orchestra. I mentioned before how every opera in the 19th century had to have a ballet. Here's another ballet from another 19th century opera, 1854 music by Giacomo Meyerbeer, and from one of his most successful operas, L'Étoile du Nord, The Star of the North, the ballet portion with the Barcelona Symphony, Michał Nestorowicz, the conductor.

We've heard the ballet music drawn from the opera L'Étoile du Nord, The Star of the North, from 1854 by Giacomo Meyerbeer, with Michał Nestorovich and the Barcelona Symphony. We're going to hear a fantasy based on themes from another Meyerbeer opera, Les Huguenots, the Huguenots, in just a moment. This is an entr'acte which comes from an opera, again by Giacomo Meyerbeer, called L'Africaine, the African woman. Now, what's strange about this is that the opera has virtually nothing to do with Africa, and there is no woman from Africa in it, but that's the name of it. Anyway, this is the New Zealand Symphony, Daryl Ang, the conductor.

That's how the entr'acte ends to Act 5 of L'Africaine by Giacomo Meyerbeer, Daryl Eng, and the New Zealand Symphony. More by Meyerbeer, at least based on Meyerbeer melodies. This is a fantasy on themes from Meyerbeer's very, very popular grand opera Les Huguenots, The Huguenots. It's by Sigismund Thalberg, and Michael Ponti plays it.

Sigismund Thalberg wrote that fantasy based on themes from Les Huguenots by Giacomo Meyerbeer, The Huguenots. And Michael Ponti was the pianist. It's one of the great grand operas of 19th century France. Another one was Rossini's William Tell. And here's the overture to that with the Plovdiv Philharmonic, Ruslan Raichov, the conductor.

Ruslan Raichov conducted the Plovdiv Philharmonic Orchestra in that very famous music of Gioachino Rossini, the overture to his last opera, the grand opera set in Switzerland, William Tell. This is a bit of music from Switzerland. Richard Fleury wrote this serenade.

Sibylla and Isabel Chopp performed that serenade by a 20th century Swiss composer named Richard Fleury.

0: We've come to the end of a late Saturday, early Sunday morning edition of WFMT Through the Night. I'm your host, Peter Van de Graaff. Thank you so much for listening. 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

Hello, and welcome to With Heart and Voice, a program featuring the great repertoire of sacred choral and organ music. I'm Peter Dubois, and I'm delighted that you've joined me for the next hour of fascinating listening. Belgian composer Floor Peters and Gerald Finzi of Great Britain perhaps don't receive as much attention as some of their 20th century compatriots. We'll give them their due on this edition of With Heart and Voice as we share wonderful sacred choral and organ music from both gentlemen, marking their July birthdays. Along the way, we'll celebrate one or two additional composer birthdays occurring this month. We'll begin with organ music by Floor Peters, born July 4, 1903, in a small village just over the Dutch-Belgian border. He spent his career in Belgium as director of the Conservatorium in Antwerp from 1952 to 1968, and as organist of the cathedral in Mechelen from 1923 until his death in 1986. As an organist and pedagogue, Peters enjoyed great renown, giving concerts and masterclasses all over the world. Fellow Belgian organist Joseph Sluys is joined by brass and timpani in Entrata Festiva.

works by Belgian organist and composer Floor Peters. The Atlanta Master Chorale, led by Eric Nelson, just sang his lovely setting of the Lord's Prayer, and we began with Entrata Festiva. It was performed by Joseph Sluys, joined by brass and timpani, and recorded in St. Saviour's Cathedral in Bruges. You're listening to With Heart and Voice. British composer Jonathan Dove, born July 18, 1959, has enjoyed widespread fame in recent years, both as a composer of opera and, especially for our purposes, of choral music. In 1997, he was commissioned to write an anthem for the summer choral courses at Eton College. The result was Ecce Beatam Lucem, Behold the Blessed Light. The piece is characterized by the contrast of fast-moving keyboard figurations juxtaposed with slower-moving lyrical phrases in the choir. Matthew Owens leads the Wells Cathedral Choir in Ecce Beatam Lucem.

The Wells Cathedral Choir sang Ecce Beatam Lucem by birthday composer Jonathan Dove. Matthew Owens conducted with Jonathan Vaughn at the organ. When the name Gerald Finzi is mentioned in relation to choral music, perhaps the first piece that comes to mind is his brilliant Ascension Day anthem, God Is Gone Up. It sets a text by colonial American metaphysical poet Edward Taylor. Finzi was born July 14, 1901, of agnostic Jewish descent, though he often composed choral music on biblical themes. His reputation grew especially after World War II, but his life was cut short by complications from shingles in 1956, growing out of immune suppression due to Hodgkin's disease. The combined choirs of the Washington National Cathedral and Grace Cathedral San Francisco are led by directors Douglas Major and John Fenstermaker, respectively.

God Is Gone Up by birthday composer Gerald Finzi. You're listening to With Heart and Voice. One of the greatest exponents of the French art of organ improvisation in the last century was Pierre Cochereau, born July 9, 1924, and who served as titular organist at Notre Dame de Paris from 1955 until his untimely death in 1984. His adventurous and brilliant improvisations have inspired generations of organists since. From a disc he recorded in the late 1970s, intended to demonstrate various aspects of the art of improvisation, as well as the tonal resources of the renowned instrument at Notre Dame, we'll listen to him improvise music for communion from a suite comprising the elements of the Mass during which he would typically improvise. Pierre Cochereau plays the organ of Notre Dame de Paris.

Pierre Cochereau improvised Communion from a suite of organ pieces covering the portions of the Mass requiring organ improvisation. He played the organ of Notre Dame de Paris. Though Gerald Finzi took a teaching post at the Royal Academy of Music from 1930 to 33 with the help of Vaughan Williams, he never felt at home in London, and after marriage and settling in Wiltshire, he devoted himself to apple growing and composing. It's also where he collected more than 3,000 volumes of English poetry, philosophy, and literature. He was especially fond of setting texts by Thomas Hardy, Christina Rossetti, William Wordsworth, and some of the metaphysical poets. Perhaps his greatest choral work is his extended anthem on a text by Richard Crashaw, Lo, the Full Final Sacrifice. Crashaw, in turn, adapted two hymns by St. Thomas Aquinas, Adoro Te and Lauda Sion. It's one of the finest devotional choral works of the 20th century, having been premiered in 1946. We'll hear a wonderful performance by the choir of All Saints Church, Beverly Hills, directed by Dale Ottleman. Craig Phillips plays the organ.

Music of Gerald Finzi. His eloquent extended anthem, Lo, the Full Final Sacrifice, was performed by the choir of All Saints Church, Beverly Hills. Dale Ottoman conducted with Craig Phillips at the organ. 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Our next selection is a substantial work for organ by Belgian composer Flor Peters. The Toccata, Fugue, and Hymn on Ave Mare Stella dates from 1931 and is based on the plain chant. It's probably the best large-scale work of the composer among his more than 100 pieces for organ and choir. Stephen Tharp plays the monumental organ at St. Bavo Church in Haarlem, the Netherlands.

Stephen Tharp performed Toccata, Fugue, and Hymn on Ave Mari Stella by Flora Peters. He played the historic organ at St. Bavo Church in Haarlem, the Netherlands.

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I hope you enjoyed the selections I've chosen and found them to be meaningful and inspiring. Some of the recordings have come from the Richard Gladwell Collection. This program is available for on-demand listening on the web at withheartandvoice.org. 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Executive producer is Gene Fisher, and I'm Peter Dubois. Please join me again next week for another edition of With Heart and Voice.

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Thank you for being here with me, your host, Christina Lin. I'll be here sharing music for the next few hours, hoping you are doing okay and having some time to stick around for Samuel Coleridge Taylor's Petite Suite de Concert in this hour, and Alan Havanas's Symphony No. 2.

Ooh, the Mysterious Mountain is our Sunrise Symphony coming up as well. But first, a quick look at the weather forecast today. Partly cloudy with some patchy smoke in the air. Highs around 80 degrees inland and mid-70s near the lakefront. Air quality alert is still in effect today. Mostly clear tonight with more patchy smoke this evening. Lows in the mid-60s in the suburbs to the upper 60s downtown. Mostly cloudy tomorrow with highs in the mid-80s. And it is currently 68 at O'Hare and 70 degrees at Midway and the lakefront. Sunrise was at 5:32 this morning. Let's start here with a set of three short pieces. We'll hear from the Chicago Brass Quintet, Sarah Cahill at the piano. But let's start here with the Reykjavik Wind Quintet performing the Berceuse from the Dolly Suite by Gabriel Fauré.

A set of three short pieces to begin the morning. We started with the Reykjavik Wind Quintet performing the first movement of the Dolly Suite of Foray. That was a berceuse. After that, a piece by Fanny Charles Dillon called Birds at Dawn, performed by pianist Sarah Cahill. And ending there with Scott Joplin. That's called When Your Hair is Like the Snow, performed by the Chicago Brass Quintet on Classical WFMT. We had winds, we had brass, we had piano represented there. We'll shift now to strings with a couple of suites coming up before a symphony. This is a neo-Baroque work by Hubert Parry. It has sort of an interesting origin story. It was composed at the request of Helen, Countess of Radnor, a close friend of Parry and a very accomplished amateur musician. She sort of broke societal barriers and norms at the time and founded and conducted her own 72-piece all-women's chamber orchestra. And she was on the podium at the premiere of this work in 1894 in London. It's the Lady Radnor Suite of Parry, performed by William Boughton and the English String Orchestra.

Lady Radner's Suite by Hubert Parry, performed by the English String Orchestra. And they were conducted by William Boughton on Classical WFMT, where programming originates from the Renee Crown Public Media Center. And Hubert Parry has had some close ties with our next composer, and that's Samuel Coleridge Taylor. Parry was his primary composition and theory teacher at the Royal College of Music in London, was a great advocate for his music. So after hearing from Parry, let's see if we can hear his influence in the music of his pupil. This is the Petite Suite de Concert by Samuel Coleridge Taylor, played on piano by Virginia Eskin.

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0: Later today at 5 o'clock, WFMT begins our 2026 series from the Ravinia Festival with a live broadcast from the Hunter Pavilion. That's tonight at 5 p.m. Maren Alsop will be leading the Chicago Symphony Orchestra in an all-Beethoven program with his Pastoral Symphony on the program and the Violin Concerto, featuring rising violin soloist Maria Dueñas. And the voice you just heard in that little spot was Lisa Flynn, and she will be your host on the program. That is 5 o'clock tonight on Classical WFMT. And hey, let's hear from the Chicago Symphony Orchestra now with a piece that explores the spiritual grandeur of mountains. It's the Symphony No. 2 of Alan Havanis, famously titled Mysterious Mountain. Here it is, the CSO, led by Fritz Reiner.

Fritz Reiner conducting the Chicago Symphony Orchestra in the Symphony No. 2, Opus 132 by Alan Havanas. It's called Mysterious Mountain. The world premiere was actually broadcast live on television, which was rare then in the mid-20th century and would be rare now, I'd say. Let's get more classical music premieres on television, shall we? That music takes us about 15 seconds before 8 o'clock on Classical WFMT Chicago, 98.7 FM, HD1, WFMT.com, and the WFMT mobile app. Music for your Sunday morning here on WFMT with me, Christina Lin. We'll jump right back into it in a moment. Let's take a look at the weather first, though. Partly cloudy today. Expect some patchy smoke in the air with highs around 80 degrees inland and mid-70s near the lakefront. The air quality alert from yesterday is still in effect. Mostly clear tonight with more patchy smoke and lows in the mid-60s in the suburbs to the upper 60s downtown. And mostly cloudy tomorrow with highs in the mid-80s. Temperatures rising just a bit since last I checked, 71 at O'Hare and 72 at Midway and the lakefront. Two pieces now taking us to Spain to begin a new hour of music, starting here with a popular salon piece by Cécile Chaminade, with some shades of Bizet's Carmen to be found here. It's her Serenade Espagnole, originally for piano, but its most famous rendition is this arrangement for violin and piano by Fritz Kreisler. We'll hear a performance featuring violinist Itzhak Perlman and pianist Samuel Sanders.

That's a song that has origins dating back to the late 15th century, taking us to the end of the medieval period there, beginning of the Renaissance. It's called Tres Morias Me Enamoran, anonymous Spanish music sung by the Hilliard Ensemble with the addition of an improvisational saxophone part played by Jan Garbarek. Before that, the Serenade Español by Cecil Chaminade, performed by violinist Itzhak Perlman and pianist Samuel Sanders. That takes us to 8:07 this morning on Classical WFMT and the shimmering final movement of Eric Whitaker's choral set called Three Songs of Faith, written in 1999. This is called I Thank You, God, for This Most Amazing Day, sung by Polyphony, led by Stephen Layton.

Poetry by E.E. Cummings and music by Eric Whitaker from his Three Songs of Faith. That's number three, called I Thank You God for Most This Amazing Day, sung by Polyphony, led by Stephen Layton. Experience world-class orchestral music this summer at Ravinia. Klaus Mäkelä makes his Ravinia debut with the CSO, followed by the music of Quincy Jones in August. Ravinia's classical season also features Brian McKnight with Gladys Knight, Stravinsky's The Firebird, and Debussy and Jacob Collier in intimate settings. Tickets are on sale now, only at ravinia.org. And we do have a live broadcast from Ravinia scheduled for later today at 5 p.m. with Marin Alsop and the CSO and an all-Beethoven program hosted by Lisa Flynn. That's set to start tonight at 5 p.m. on WFMT. And with it being Sunday, this next note about Alexander Borodin is quite apropos. He was a self-described Sunday composer, meaning that he had a day job as a scientist and he wrote music in his free time, but nonetheless wrote such good music that it lives on in the history books today. And because of his lifelong work in chemistry and medicine, his output is relatively small compared to other composers. Only one major opera. It's Prince Igor. And we'll hear the famous Polovetsian Dances now, played by the Paris Conservatory Orchestra.

0: Cranking things up on the energy dial there with the Polovetsian dances from Prince Igor by Borodin, played by the Paris Conservatory Orchestra, led by Renee Leibovitz, with Elgar and Price coming up next.
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0: And thanks for listening to Weekend Morning Music on WFMT with me, Christina Lin. On the way, in just about 11 minutes or so, we'll listen to the Piano Concerto in D minor by Florence Price, a work that premiered right here in Chicago in 1934. But first up, Four Dances for Winds by Edward Elgar, performed by the Athena Ensemble.

That's music of Edward Elgar. Four Dances, Four Winds from 1879, performed by the Athena Ensemble on Classical WFMT. And to take us to the Piano Concerto in D minor of Florence Price, a bit of keyboard music from Bach, here played by Long Long.

Short track off of Long Long's most recent album, came out last year in October. The Piano Book Volume 2 featuring that short prelude in C minor by Johann Sebastian Bach. I do have more music of Bach queued up in the 9 o'clock hour, both from JS and CPE, so stick around for that. Right now, Florence Price's Piano Concerto in D minor on Classical WFMT, composed and premiered in 1934. It premiered at the Chicago Musical College with Florence Price herself performing as the piano soloist. This work is in one movement, but sort of shifting from three different sections all in one movement, played here by Karen Walwin as the piano soloist and Leslie Dunner conducting the new Black Music Repertory Ensemble.

The syncopated Juba dance featured in the final section of the Piano Concerto in D Minor by Florence Price, performed by pianist Karen Walwin, who performed alongside the New Black Music Repertory Ensemble, and they were conducted by Leslie Dunner. At 8:59 this Sunday morning, thanks for making WFMT the soundtrack to your day. 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Christina Lin is my name. I'm your host for Saturday and Sunday Music. A quick look at the weather forecast today for you. Partly cloudy conditions and patchy smoke outside. Highs around 80 degrees inland and mid-70s near the lake. An air quality alert is still in effect. Mostly clear tonight, more patchy smoke and lows in the mid-60s. And mostly cloudy to begin the work week tomorrow with highs in the mid-80s. It's 74 degrees at Midway Airport currently at 9 o'clock on a Sunday morning. It's July 19th, 2026. I promised you more Bach, and that's where this hour begins. Hard to say what his most famous piece is, but it just might be this excerpt here from his orchestra suite number 3 in D major, known as the Air on the G String, performed by Cappella Istropolitana.

Couple of second movements there. The first was from the Orchestra Suite No. 3 in D major by J.S. Bach, performed by the Capella Istropolitana led by Yaroslav Dvorak. That's the air on the G string. After that, from the Sinfonia Concertante in B flat by Franz Joseph Haydn, that was the Andante movement played by the Chamber Orchestra of Europe led by Roger Norrington. Enjoy the swelling sounds of a leading virtuoso as Loyola commences this year's Summer Celebrity Organ Series, hosted at the university's Madonna della Strada Chapel. These concerts will awaken your senses as 4,000 pipes reach their fullest capacity. Hear guest organist Richard K. Fitzgerald, director of music and organist of St. Joseph Cathedral in Columbus, perform this afternoon at 3 o'clock. Admission and parking are free. Full details at events.luc.edu. Christina Lynn here with you on a Sunday morning as we shift now to the oldest, or I should say the second surviving son of J.S. Bach, and his name is Carl Philipp Emanuel Bach, serving as a crucial bridge between the Baroque and classical eras. Some of his best-known work is this set of six keyboard sonatas known as the Württemberg Sonatas, written for the Duke of Württemberg. We'll hear Sonata No. 2, performed on harpsichord by Bruno Procopio.

Spending some time with the harpsichord this morning, as performed by Bruno Procopio. That was the harpsichord sonata in A flat major from the collection of Württemberg sonatas by Carl Philipp Emanuel Bach at 9:25 on Classical WFMT. It's an hour of classical and Baroque music on this station as we move next to an Austrian composer of the classical era. His name is Franz Anton Hofmeister. He wrote over 20 concertos for the flute, and we will not be hearing any of those. Instead, it's his only concerto for the oboe, perhaps a bit of a hidden gem, one could say. Bright and lyrical music to keep our spirits high. Here's a performance from oboist Albrecht Meyer performing with the Potsdam Chamber Academy.

The Oboe Concerto in C Major by Franz Anton Hofmeister. That was oboist Albrecht Meyer performing with the Potsdam Chamber Academy on Classical WFMT. And hey, it turns out I have another oboe concerto for us to listen to in the next hour, though it's much different in style. It comes from American composer Eric Owazin, one of my favorites. It's called Down a River of Time, so stick around for that piece. For now, this is music from a singer and composer and lutenist from the second half of the 16th century. Her name was Madalena Casulana. A short piece here on Classical WFMT called Morir non puo il mio core, meaning my heart cannot die.

Some lush harmonies found in that music from Madalena Casulana, My Heart Cannot Die, the translation of the title of that piece, in a work performed by the Poliver Strings on Classical WFMT, taking us to 9:47 this Sunday morning with the soundtrack to your weekends on Classical WFMT. Thanks for joining us. My name is Christina Lin, and we'll close out this 9 o'clock hour with a vocal scene by Franz Schubert, written just 1 month before he passed away at the very young age of just 31 years old. The title translates to The Shepherd on the Rock. We'll hear soprano Fatma Said performing with clarinetist Sabina Meyer and Malcolm Martineau performing on the piano.

beautiful performance from soprano Fatma Saeed with clarinetist Sabina Meyer and pianist Malcolm Martineau with a vocal scene by Franz Schubert. Der Hirt auf dem Felsen, The Shepherd on the Rock. 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Partly cloudy skies and patchy smoke, so do be aware of that. There is an air quality alert still in effect right now, with highs around 80 degrees inland and mid-70s near the lake. Mostly clear tonight, with patchy smoke sticking around and lows in the mid-60s up in the suburbs and upper 60s downtown. Mostly cloudy tomorrow, with highs in the mid-80s. It's currently 75 degrees at O'Hare Airport here in Chicago. All right, just past 10 o'clock, moving from that vocal piece by Franz Schubert to an operatic suite of American composer Howard Hanson, music from his only opera, in fact. It's called Marymount, and a cool tie-in with radio. Its premiere was by the Metropolitan Opera in 1934. It was a Saturday matinee, and it was broadcast nationally as part of the company's weekly radio series, which continues to this day. We broadcast it, of course, during the year on Saturday afternoons. Milton Cross was the announcer. Perhaps you know that name. He was the host of those broadcasts from 1931 all the way till 1975. How about that? All right, a suite from Marymount by Hanson, performed by the Cincinnati Pops Orchestra, led by Eric Kunzel.

The Marymount Suite of Howard Hanson, performed by the Cincinnati Pops, led by Eric Kunzel at 16 on Classical WFMT. A good Sunday morning to you. Our next couple of pieces deal with themes of nostalgia and remembrance. In just a few minutes, an oboe concerto by another American composer, Eric Owazin. It's called Down the River of Time. But first, this shorter work by Florence Price, it's called Memory Mist, performed by Kirsten Johnson.

Kirsten Johnson, the pianist performing that lovely music of Florence Price. It's called Memory Mist on Classical WFMT. And for the second year in a row, AllBank was rated by Newsweek as the number one regional bank headquartered here in Chicago. 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From Memory Mist, we move to a work called Down a River of Time, written by Eric Awazin in 1999. And it's written sort of, it was a memorial tribute to his father who had passed away just a couple years prior. The title is taken from an article in the newspaper on Christmas Day, 1997. That was the day that his father passed away. That's where that phrase, down a river of time, comes from. So it's definitely dealing with remembrance and nostalgia, looking back and remembering his father. A performance from the oboist who commissioned the work, her name is Linda Stroman, who performs here with the Sejong Soloists.

Music of Eric Oasen. That's an oboe concerto that he called Down a River of Time. Those words taken from a newspaper title on the day of his father's passing. He wrote that music thinking of his father. A performance of Linda Stroman with the Sejong Soloists at 10:45 on Sunday morning on Classical WFMT. And for your Sunday afternoon, I invite you to tune in tonight at 5 p.m. for a live broadcast from the Ravinia Festival at the Hunter Pavilion. Marin Alsop will be leading the Chicago Symphony Orchestra in an all-Beethoven program, including his Pastoral Symphony and his Violin Concerto, featuring violin soloist Maria Dueñas. The program will be hosted by our own Lisa Flynn, and that begins at 5 p.m. tonight. Programming on Classical WFMT originates from the Rene Crown Public Media Center. Some chamber music now. For your enjoyment, the Piano Trio No. 2 in E-flat by Henry Charles Littolf. We'll hear the opening movement performed by the Leonore Piano Trio.

0: the top of the 11 o'clock hour, music of Clarice Assad, and then we'll hear a full performance of Richard Strauss's Don Quixote. That's all coming up on Classical WFMT.
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Well, that music gave me a bit of a boost. I hope it did for you too. That's the Bourée from the Water Music Suite No. 1 in F major by Handel, performed by the Berlin Academy for Ancient Music on Classical WFMT Chicago, 98.7 FM and WFMT.com. Just past 11 o'clock. My name is Christina Lin, here till noon. Hope you're enjoying the day. Partly cloudy this morning, but it should be becoming mostly sunny as the day goes on, with highs around 80 degrees inland. Mostly clear tonight, some more patchy smoke perhaps in the air, and mostly cloudy tomorrow with highs in the mid-80s. Let's jump back into music. This is by Clarissa Sod. It's called Constellation, with each movement written for a different family member of hers. Violinist Harumi Rhodes performing with the composer at the piano.

It's called Constellation by Clarice Assad, performed by violinist Harumi Rhodes and pianist Clarice Assad. This is Classical WFMT Chicago, and now for the main event of this 11 o'clock hour. It's Don Quixote by Richard Strauss, a tone poem for cello, viola, and orchestra, of course based on the timeless tale of Cervantes' novel, and then brought to life through music by Strauss. We'll hear it performed now with Yo-Yo Ma on cello playing the title character, and Stephen Ansell on viola as Sancho Panza, performing with the Boston Symphony Orchestra, led by Andres Nelsons.

Taking some time out of our Sunday morning to listen to one of the great tone poems of Richard Strauss. That was Don Quixote, with cellist Yo-Yo Ma playing the title role and violist Stephen Ansell playing the role of Sancho Panza. And we also heard the Boston Symphony Orchestra, and they were led by Andres Nelsons. What a great recording to close out weekend morning music on Classical WFMT Chicago, 98.7 FM and HD1. On our website, which is WFMT.com, and you can always find us on the free WFMT mobile app. Robbie Ellis is waiting in the wings with music for the afternoon, and I'm Christina Lynn signing off. I'll see you sometime during the week. Glad to have had you here as we move now to an operatic overture here by a composer named Friedrich von Flotow. The opera is called Martha, and we'll hear a performance here by the Royal Scottish National Orchestra, led by Lance Friedel.

from a comic opera by one Friedrich von Flotow. The opera called Martha premiered in 1847, the tale of, a lady-in-waiting to Queen Anne and some disguise and some mistaken identity. Is it a real opera if it doesn't contain mistaken identity? The overture to Martha, played by the Royal Scottish National Orchestra, conducted by Lance Friedel, and you're listening to Classical WFMT Chicago, 98.7 FM, HD1, WFMT.com, and the WFMT app. Programming on Classical WFMT originates from the Renee Crown Public Media Centre. Good afternoon, I am Robbie Ellis in said Renee Crown Public Media Centre. I'm here with you until 5 o'clock today. Normally would be 6 o'clock, but at 5 o'clock we have a live broadcast from the Chicago Symphony Orchestra at Ravinia. The festival has said it's still going ahead as of now, despite air quality alerts. We have an all Beethoven program, Marin Alsop conducting. And throughout this afternoon, I thought I'd play the CSO doing Beethoven. Here's a 1977 recording of the Gloria from Beethoven's Missa Solemnis, one of his... If you think Beethoven's Ninth Symphony is one of his great last works, well, so is the Missa Solemnis. Sir George Scholte conducting the Chicago Symphony Chorus and Orchestra.

0: from the Missa Solemnis, the solemn mass of Beethoven. The Gloria section, sung by the Chicago Symphony Chorus, played by the Chicago Symphony Orchestra, Sir George Scholte conducting. And we have a live broadcast from the CSO at 5 o'clock from Ravinia, an all Beethoven program. The Pastoral Symphony, the Violin Concerto with Maria Duenas. Marin Alsop conducts. 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
0: Turning to composer Kevin Putz now, living American composer. An earlier work of his from 1997 called Network, very much inspired by composers a generation older than him, like Steve Reich, Philip Glass, John Adams. It's got that very much their style in there. It's like lights pulsing off and on in the orchestra. So the composer describes it. This is a piece called Network. Paavo Järvi conducts the Cincinnati Symphony Orchestra.

A piece called Network. The composer was Kevin Putz, inspired by the likes of Steve Reich and John Adams. Paavo Järvi conducted the Cincinnati Symphony Orchestra. Robbie Ellis with you on Classical WFMT Chicago this Sunday afternoon. Let's turn to the King's Singers now, a very fruity sounding combination of six men's voices. They're joining a group called Consort of Music. And here is John Dowland's Fine Knacks for Ladies.

Some Duke Ellington for you this Sunday. Solitude, played by Lara Downes. And before that, the King's Singers and the Consort of Music, M-U-S-I-C-K-E, Consort of Music, with John Dowland's Fine Knacks for Ladies. As always, complete playlists are on the web, wfmt.com/schedule. And we've got a Konzertstück now. That's German literally for concert piece. Not too descriptive, but typically a Konzertstück is for a solo instrument and orchestra. Here's violinist Paul Guggenberger with Ensemble Wien from Vienna, Franz Schubert's Konzertstück in D major.

That was the Concertstück, literally concert piece in D major by Franz Schubert for violin and orchestra. Paul Guggenberger joining Ensemble Wien. Classical WFMT, it's a pretty clarinetty afternoon, I realise in retrospect. Coming up in, I don't know, maybe 20 minutes or so, 15 minutes, Lawrence Ashmore's Four Seasons, which is for clarinet and strings. And then 2 o'clock, Aaron Copland's Clarinet Concerto, one of the great masterworks of the genre, written for Benny Goodman, of all people. And this next piece features clarinet too, The Introduction and Rondo by Charles-Marie Vidor. Michael Collins joins pianist Noriko Ogawa.

The Introduction in Rondo for Clarinet and Piano by Charles-Marie Vidor, performed by Michael Collins and Noriko Ogawa. 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They are at Ravinia. They are being conducted by Marin Alsop. First half, Beethoven's Pastoral Symphony. Second half, Beethoven's Violin Concerto with Maria Dueñas. I thought I'd do a few previews throughout the afternoon, and here's a preview from today's conductor, Marin Alsop, working here with the Colorado Symphony. This is Deep Summer Music by Libby Larson.

deep summer music. Music appropriate for the season from Minnesota composer Libby Larson. Her music conducted by Marin Alsop with the Colorado Symphony. Marin Alsop is the conductor of the Chicago Symphony Orchestra in a concert in less than 4 hours' time coming to us from Ravinia today. An all Beethoven concert. Stay tuned to Classical WFMT for that, where programming is presented in part through the generous support of the Nagorny Foundation. Well, you heard music for one of the seasons, summer, and now you're about to hear music for all four of them. Lawrence Ashmore was an English composer, and he composed this suite of English folk songs that he called The Four Seasons. It's for clarinet and string orchestra. Richard Stoltzman joins the Guildhall String Ensemble and conductor Robert Salter.

composer Lawrence Ashmore taking a wide selection of English folk songs and putting them into a suite called The Four Seasons. Richard Stoltzman, the clarinet soloist, and Robert Salter conducting the Guildhall String Ensemble. Good afternoon, this is Sunday Afternoons with Robbie Ellis on Classical WFMT Chicago, 98.7 FM, HD1, WFMT.com and the WFMT app. The next 7 minutes is music that you can definitely zone out to. Some of you will have been in that situation where you have a long, long wait and not much to do. Pianist Dan Poynton plays the music of John Sarthis. This is Waiting for the Aeroplane.

Waiting for the Aeroplane. 7 minutes of mostly stillness from composer John Sarthas and pianist Dan Poynton. Classical WFMT, going back in time in England. The composer's name is William Laws. He was around in the 1600s in the time of King James and King Charles I. I'm not sure Oliver Cromwell exactly. I can't remember the exact dates. This is one of his Royal Consorts, Royal Consort No. 6, definitely not written for Oliver Cromwell, played by the group Phantasm.

composed for the court of King Charles I. While he still had his head, William Laws, the composer, his royal consort number 6 in D major, played by the group Phantasm. This is Classical WFMT, and this is music from Mexico, arranged by Yasha Heifetz. Estrellita, Little Star, by Manuel Ponce.

Originally a song for voice and piano, with lyrics in Spanish, Mexican composer Manuel Ponce, his Estrellita. But violinist Yasha Heifetz was on tour in Mexico, found some sheet music and thought this would be a lovely violin piece, wouldn't it? Charlie Siem playing the Yasha Heifetz version of Ponce's Estrellita, with Carolina Jayaratnam on piano. Here's a group called I Solisti Italiani, the Italian soloists on classical WFMT, the music of Arcangelo Corelli, his Concerto Grosso in C minor.

Arcangelo Corelli was an Italian composer. He wrote a set of 12 concerti grossi, singular as concerto grosso, pieces that show off the whole orchestra. That was Opus 6, number 3 in C minor, the group showing off the music, showing off their skills, I Solisti Italiani. 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This is Aaron Copland's Clarinet Concerto. In 1947, a jazz clarinetist, Benny Goodman, was looking for a concerto for symphony orchestra plus himself. So he commissioned Aaron Copland. He said, "I made no demands on what the composer should write. He had completely free rein, except that I should have a 2-year exclusivity on playing the work. I paid $2,000, and that's real money. I ran it through an inflation calculator. $2,000 in 1947, $31,000 today." Here is clarinetist Charles Nydick with I Musici de Montréal, the Musicians of Montreal, conductor Yuli Turovsky, Aaron Copland's Clarinet Concerto.

0: written in 1947-48. Aaron Copland working with Benny Goodman, the jazz clarinetist. Lots of jazz elements in there on his clarinet concerto. That recording from clarinetist Charles Neidich and I Musici de Montréal, the musicians of Montreal, Yuli Turovsky conducting, and a gentle bit of Elgar coming up on Classical WFMT.
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Sospiri, that's Italian for sighs, S-I-G-H-S. Edward Elgar sighing through that piece, the composer. David Lloyd-Jones conducting the English Northern Philharmonic. Well, it is two and a half hours until a live broadcast from Ravinia. It's an all Beethoven program. Marin Alsop conducts the Chicago Symphony Orchestra. The Pastoral Symphony is in the first half. The Violin Concerto with Maria Duenas is in the second half. And all this afternoon, I am playing pieces. I'm playing Beethoven bits and bobs from the Chicago Symphony Orchestra. Here's a 1954 recording from the CSO Brass Quintet, an arrangement of a string quartet movement of Beethoven from his quartet number 2, the finale.

1954, that recording was made. The Chicago Symphony Orchestra Brass Quintet. I imagine Bud Herseth was on trumpet one on that recording. An arrangement of a Beethoven string quartet music, the finale of his quartet number two. And the reason I play that, well, you heard CSO musicians playing Beethoven just there. You're going to hear CSO musicians in 2.5 hours' time right here on Classical WFMT, live from Ravinia, an all Beethoven program conducted by Marin Alsop. Stay tuned for that. In the meantime, my name's Robbie Ellis. Glad to be with you until 5. Here's one of the preludes of Claude Debussy, the piano preludes. This is called Feuilles Mortes, Dead Leaves, Fallen Leaves, but an orchestration by Colin Matthews. Simon Rattle conducts the Berlin Philharmonic.

The Sicilienne, a gentle, courtly dance by French composer Gabriel Fauré. And before that, more French music, Feuilles Mortes, Fallen Leaves by Claude Debussy, and orchestration by Colin Matthews. As always, complete playlists are on the web, wfmt.com/schedule. Robbie Ellis, hello. I'm on Classical WFMT Chicago this afternoon until 5. Let's hear some Tchaikovsky now, the Scherzo Burlesque movement from his Orchestra Suite No. 2, the Characteristique Orchestra Suite. Sir Neville Mariner conducting the Stuttgart Radio Symphony Orchestra, the music of Tchaikovsky.

the Beatles song Come Together, Milosh on guitar and Chris Hill on double bass. Before that, some Tchaikovsky from his Characteristic Suite. Did I put enough syllables in there? I think I did. Characteristic. There we go. I'll say it in New Zealand English. And you're listening to Classical WFMT. Let's hear from composer Carter Pan now. American composer, born in 1972 in LaGrange, Illinois. This is a piece called Differences. It's a sort of Baroque-inspired title. Differences is another way of saying variations. And like a lot of Baroque suites, it's got different dance movements. But instead of mostly courtly dances, you have a country dance in the third movement, a blues in the fourth. This is music for cello and piano played by David Ying and Eleanor Freer.

A piece called Differences, various different dances, finishing with a song, before that a blues, before that a country dance. The composer was Carter Pan, the cellist was David Ying, and the pianist was Eleanor Freer. 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To the Italian Baroque now. This is a Sinfonia, a symphony in C major by Giuseppe Torelli. Adrian Chandler conducting La Serenissima.

0: It was a symphony, a sinfonia in C major. Giuseppe Torelli, the composer, an Italian Baroque composer, and the group La Serenissima, the Most Serene, a nickname for the city of Venice, conducted by Adrian Chandler. And some Samuel Barber for choir up next on Classical WFMT.
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an Agnus Dei, a Lamb of God. Music originally for string quartet from Samuel Barber's work that became the Adagio for strings. Stephen Layton conducting the choir Polyphony. Classical WFMT, let's turn to a local musician. He works at the Second City. He works at Chicago Magic Lounge. His name is Michael R. Oldham. And he's also a composer and pianist who's put out an album. This is a couple of his Egon Schiele pieces inspired by visual art, Preacher and Self-Portrait at St. Sebastian. Let's hear composer and pianist Michael R. Oldham.

composer and pianist Michael Oldham, a Chicagoan who works around town, also records pieces like Preacher and Self-Portrait at St. Sebastian. Well, it is about an hour and a half, give or take, until a live broadcast from the Chicago Symphony Orchestra right here on Classical WFMT. The CSO has opened their Ravinia season. We have Marin Alsop conducting an all Beethoven program. The Symphony No. 6, the Pastoral in the first half. The Violin Concerto featuring soloist Maria Dueñas in the second half. I'm going to feature Marin Alsop now as a conductor. This is a Stompin' at the Savoy, a Benny Goodman tune. She recorded a few jazz standards with a group called String Fever. I love the sound of this one.

That was a group called String Fever. A string orchestra with a, you can definitely hear an added drum kit in there. The Benny Goodman Jazz Standard Stompin' at the Savoy with conductor Marin Alsop. And Marin Alsop is also conducting a live broadcast starting in about an hour and a half right here on Classical WFMT, the Chicago Symphony Orchestra playing Beethoven at Ravinia. Stay tuned. You're listening to Sunday Afternoons with Robbie Ellis, running until 5 o'clock today. Here's the overture to the Rossini opera L'Inganno Felice, Christian Bender conducting the Prague Sinfonia.

One of the great masters of comic opera was composer Gioachino Rossini. That was the overture to a piece called L'Inganno Felice, The Happy Deception, which Rossini called a farsa, a farce. The Prague Sinfonia, conducted by Christian Bender on classical WFMT. Turning to Danish composer Nancy Dahlberg. Now her father prohibited her from pursuing music as a career. She said, stuff, you're going to do it anyway. Here she is with the String Quartet No. 2 in G minor, played by the Nordic String Quartet.

The string quartet number 2 of Danish composer Nancy Dahlberg, played by the Nordic String Quartet. 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Here's a symphony by Antonio Salieri, famous as the rival of Mozart, but famous for that reason thanks to Alexander Pushkin and Peter Schaeffer in some films and some plays and that film that we all watched in music class if you're of a certain age. Antonio Salieri's symphony with the nickname Il Giorno Onomastico, the name day, fairly celebratory work played by the London Mozart Players.

0: Il giorno onomastico, the name day. That's the nickname of a symphony by Antonio Salieri, a fairly celebratory one. Matthias Bamert was the conductor working with the London Mozart Players. 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
0: In less than 40 minutes, we are crossing to Highland Park, Lake County, Illinois, United States of America, Earth, Solar System, Universe, otherwise known as the Hunter Pavilion at Ravinia, for a live broadcast from the Chicago Symphony Orchestra. Beethoven's Pastoral Symphony and Violin Concerto with soloist Maria Duenas, conductor Marin Orsoff. And I've been playing CSO recordings of the music of Beethoven all afternoon. Here's another one. It's from 1955. Fritz Reiner conducting the CSO, Beethoven's Coriolan Overture.

the Coriolan Overture of Ludwig van Beethoven. I think Coriolanus was a Roman general or Roman somebody. Beethoven's music, played by the Chicago Symphony Orchestra, a 1955 recording with Fritz Reiner, the era when they really started recording in earnest. And there is more Beethoven from the present day CSO. Live in half an hour's time, we're going to Ravinia. Lisa Flynn is your concert host. Maren Alsop is conducting. It's going to be a great broadcast. Stay tuned. In the meantime, this is Sunday Afternoons with me, Robbie Ellis, here with you for half an hour more on Classical WFMT Chicago. And here's the work of composer and songwriter Brandon Spencer. Two songs, Dance of Love and I Know My Soul, are sung by Lawrence Brownlee with Kevin J. Miller on piano.

Brandon Spencer, the composer, his Dance of Love and I Know My Soul, two songs sung by tenor Lawrence Brownlee with pianist Kevin J. Miller. It is summer in Chicago right now, summer in the Northern Hemisphere. Temperatures like not absolutely terrible today, but last week you may have been wishing for the next season to come, given the temperatures we had and given, well, all the smoke that we currently have. Here is a preview of that next season, Autumn, from Vivaldi's Four Seasons. The violin soloist is Enrico Onofri, playing with Il Giardino Armonico, conducted by Giovanni Antonini.

some of Vivaldi's four seasons there, well, one quarter thereof. Enrico Onofri, the violin soloist, playing the Autumn Concerto with Il Giardino Armonico. I love how so many Baroque orchestras have these fun names. They're not, you know, literal like the Podunk Baroque Orchestra. No, Il Giardino Armonico means the Harmonic Garden, and their director is Giovanni Antonini. Classical WFMT, let's hear from a cellist and composer now, Caleb Vaughan Jones, playing his own music. From his cello sonata in C major, he called the second movement Garden Route, which spelling of root, R-O-U-T-E, not like the roots that you'd find in a garden, the roots that you'd find through a garden. Caleb Vaughan Jones joins pianist Xin Yi Huang.

Caleb Vaughan Jones was the cellist and composer there. He wrote that piece and he called it Garden Route, R-O-U-T-E, as in a path through the garden, not a plant burrowing into the garden. Garden Route, played by Caleb Vaughan Jones and pianist Xin Yi Huang. Thank you so much for joining me. You are listening to Sunday Afternoons with Robbie Ellis on Classical WFMT Chicago. I'm here every Sunday, 12 till 6 normally, but I'm heading off now. We are imminently waiting the cross to the Hunter Pavilion at Ravinia for tonight's Chicago Symphony Orchestra broadcast hosted by Lisa Flynn. Have a great evening. Please do enjoy the music, and I'll see you another time. Thank you. Bye-bye.

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1: From the beautiful grounds of the Ravinia Festival in Highland Park, welcome to a concert by the Chicago Symphony Orchestra. Hello, I'm Lisa Flynn, and we're here live at Ravinia on a gorgeous summer Sunday for a celebration of Beethoven. We'll enjoy two of his enduring masterpieces, the Violin Concerto and the Symphony No. 6, the Pastoral.
2: It's really an exploration of his love of nature. I mean, nature for Beethoven was paramount, and it was, I think, really very spiritual in a way.
1: Ravinia Chief Conductor Marin Alsop with a reflection on Beethoven. She will be leading the proceedings this afternoon. It's a very special summer for the CSO and Ravinia, with the orchestra celebrating the 90th anniversary season of its residency here. It's also the first season that we're experiencing a newly renovated Hunter Pavilion. We're going to hear more about that

0: found his voice through the sounds of nature. And of course, when he lost his hearing, I think that was one of his biggest losses, was the fact that he couldn't hear the birds and he couldn't hear the wind through the trees. But by capturing those sounds in this symphony, he's memorializing what his experience was and sharing it with people for hundreds of years to come.
1: We spoke with Ravinia Chief Conductor Maren Alsop earlier this week about the music she's just about to lead with the Chicago Symphony Orchestra, the Symphony No. 6 by Beethoven. Maren Alsop is now in her sixth year as chief conductor of the Ravinia Festival, but her relationship with the orchestra goes back even further. She conducted her first CSO concerts at Ravinia in 2002, and she's been a regular guest ever since, becoming chief conductor in 2020. In addition to her work with the Chicago Symphony Orchestra and the Ravinia Festival, she leads orchestras all around the world, in London, in Vienna, in Sao Paulo, in Warsaw, just to name a few. And of course, she's made hundreds of recordings. As we get ready for the concert to start this evening, David Taylor will be our concertmaster. He'll be coming out here. There he is right now, coming out on stage, taking a bow before our audience this afternoon, getting ready to tune the orchestra before Beethoven's Symphony No. 6, which is a very specific tour guide of the countryside. His movement titles let us know exactly what's happening. We start with Awakening of Cheerful Feelings on Arrival in the Countryside. That's followed by Seen by the Brook, and then Merry Gathering of Country Folk, a very vivid depiction of a thunderstorm, and finally, Shepherd's Song, Cheerful and Thankful Feelings After the Storm. No storm tonight here in the Chicago area. A beautiful summer evening to enjoy music live over classical WFMT. And here now is Maren Alsop coming to the stage, asking for the orchestra to stand, shaking the hand of David Taylor, and now turning to face the audience with a hand to her heart and bowing deeply. Now to lead the Chicago Symphony Orchestra in Beethoven's Pastoral Symphony.

A summer afternoon in the country with Beethoven by way of his vividly pictorial Symphony No. 6, the Pastoral Symphony. Ending there with the cheerful and thankful feelings after the storm, as played by the Chicago Symphony Orchestra live at the Ravinia Festival under the direction of Ravinia's chief conductor, Marin Alsop. Beethoven's Pastoral Symphony, just the perfect summertime work, especially for an outdoor concert. Marin Alsop coming back on stage to acknowledge and accept the very warm applause from this enthusiastic audience in the Hunter Pavilion at the Ravinia Festival. Asking for individual solo bows from some of the wind players right now. The Pastoral Symphony, so joyful and tuneful, but actually groundbreaking in so many ways. Composers had occasionally used music to mimic nature before, but Beethoven was the first to bring the sounds of nature into a symphony. And we heard some extra sounds of nature during that performance, a bird singing along, and we may even hear some cicadas later on this evening in this live broadcast from the Ravinia Festival. And it's opening our series of concerts from the festival here on Classical WFMT. Next Sunday at 1:30, we'll hear pianist Angela Hewitt in an encore of her enchanting performance of Bach's Goldberg Variations from last summer. I'm Lisa Flynn. We're now in the intermission, and thanks for listening today. We'll talk soon with Ravinia President Jeff Hayden about the beautiful renovation of the Hunter Pavilion. And while we give him a minute to get backstage, here's a sample of the soloist we're just about to hear in the Beethoven Violin Concerto after the intermission. Violinist Maria Duenas and guitarist Rafael Fiatra perform the Caprice Viennois by Fritz Kreisler.

0: Oh, wow.
1: Hey, Jeff, that was fast.
2: Wow. It's beautiful. Right. Yeah. It's
1: oh, my gosh.
3: It's like we've had, you know, these two concerts before, but just to have the orchestra on its own, you know, had to be a little.

0: That was the Caprice Viennois by Fritz Kreisler, as played by violinist Maria Duenas and guitarist Rafael Fuatra. We're in the middle of intermission in this live Chicago Symphony Orchestra concert with Marin Alsop and Maria Duenas, and we'll hear more from Maria in just a few minutes. But right now, we welcome a special guest, Jeff Hayden, Ravinia's president and CEO. Jeff, thanks so much for stopping by.
1: Thanks so much for having me.
0: And first of all, congratulations on the renovation that is being unveiled this season at Ravinia. I know it's been a very busy place for the last 9 months since last summer's festival. Crews working nonstop to finish all the updates on the Hunter Pavilion. So I want to ask you if you could just take a moment and tell us what it was like to stand on the stage last week just before the opening and see the culmination of all this work.
1: We didn't realize what a beautiful piece of art was being created.
0: Yeah.
1: When you stand on the stage and see all the wood around you, you see the sort of chevron figures, the abstract of the Martin Theater stained glass, and then the lights behind it, and this beautiful wooden stage, and looking out into the audience area with the trees in the background and comfortable seats. It's really breathtaking. And yeah. Then to hear the orchestra for the first time, oh my gosh.
0: Well, so what were the challenges of redesigning the pavilion stage? You've got so many different musical styles here at Ravinia. Of course, the Chicago Symphony Orchestra in residence, but you have musicals, you have pop and rock bands, you have movie nights. That must be such a challenge to build a facility that can accommodate so much music.
1: The Ravinia's Pavilion stage is one of the most versatile stages in the business.
0: Yeah.
1: But it all starts with the orchestra. And what a lot of people didn't realize is that the original stage was designed by the great dance choreographer George Balanchine.
0: Oh, really?
1: So it was narrow front to back and wide. And not fit for an orchestra. And so we wanted to reconcile all of that to make sure that it was deep enough for an orchestra and a chorus and also a pop band, and to really look at the acoustics so that we had this resonant sound, which the Beethoven today certainly demonstrated.
0: Oh, it sounds so wonderful. So what were you hoping to sort of change acoustically, especially for these orchestra concerts? What was the goal?
1: One of the challenges for the orchestra concerts was that the acoustics were very loud for the orchestra on the stage, and they were very focused on certain registers. And so what we succeeded was diffusing the sound and so that you've got a clarity where you can hear all the different voices very clearly, and the basses are now very resonant, which is wonderful.
0: Yeah. And visually, you talked about the design of it. It looks so beautiful. Talk about the visual refresh that the pavilion underwent, but also maintaining its distinctive design.
1: So the directive to the architect, Michael Barnes, who did a brilliant job, was we all know and love the Ravinia's Pavilion. It's iconic.
0: Yeah.
1: So when we walk in, we want to feel like we're in the brand new model of the classic pavilion that we love. And so I think he completely demonstrated that in this renovation. We walk in and it looks familiar, but yet it's all upgraded. It's like getting a brand new car with all the cool new tools in it.
0: Right. Well, and also there have been a lot of backstage upgrades as well.
1: It's front and back. It's a complete gut renovation.
0: Yeah.
1: It's all poured concrete. And so we went all the way down to the poured concrete and we pulled out all the copper wire and all the pipe and installed everything brand new and reconfigured it so that the artists that are backstage feel like they are as well supported and loved as the audience is out in front. And we've already gotten a lot of great comments from the orchestra, from Billy Idol even on the stage, and Harry Connick Jr. and Paul Simon. So we're very excited.
0: Well, and this is really the first part of a multi-year project. So what's coming on down the road?
1: So Ravinia is the best place for music, we believe, and we want to make sure that all of our stages are to the level of the music that we present. And so the pavilion certainly was the biggest and most visible, but we have other stages at Ravinia that we plan on renovating and hopefully in time for our 125th anniversary in 2029.
0: Wonderful. Well, we look forward to bringing more music from the Ravinia Festival and just all the excitement of the season.
1: Well, we look forward to welcoming people to the Hunter Pavilion to hear orchestra music like you've never heard it outside.
0: Absolutely. Thanks so much, Jeff.
1: Thanks so much,
0: by.
1: Lisa.
0: We are in the midst of our intermission, this live broadcast on WFMT, and in a moment, we're going to hear the second half of our concert, which features Beethoven's Violin Concerto, the Chicago Symphony Orchestra, and of course, Maren Alsop and Maria Duenas will be joining us. But before we get to that second half, here's another sample of Maria Duenas performing the Caprice Basque by Pablo de Sarasate with pianist Itamar Golan.

Caprice Basque by Pablo de Sarasate with violinist Maria Dueñas and pianist Itamar Golan. This is Classical WFMT Chicago, 98.7 FM, HD1, WFMT.com, and the WFMT app. We're heading into the second half of our Beethoven celebration with the Chicago Symphony Orchestra live from the Ravinia Festival, and we're about to hear his violin concerto. In Beethoven's huge catalog of compositions, there's only one concerto for violin and orchestra. It's a single statement, and an important one. As he often did, Beethoven pushes the boundaries and moves

0: moves a genre into new territory.
1: With so many of his works, Beethoven really breaks the mold. Not only the scope of the concerto, you know, its length, but also the complexity of the solo part that really, you know, changed the way people thought about the solo instrument and really pushed the violinist to a new place. Those things are fascinating and I love them, but for me it's the poetry of the slow movement, which is so beautiful and so indicative of Beethoven's genius in elaborating one idea and the way he ornaments and changes up the melody of the slow movement. But it really is a tour de force.
0: Ravinia Chief Conductor Marin Alsop. And at the center of that tour de force today is the Spanish violinist Maria Dueñas. This is her first appearance at the Ravinia Festival and her debut with the Chicago Symphony Orchestra. The 23-year-old violinist is a native of Granada, Spain, and I'm sure she must be excited that Spain was the winner of the World Cup final this afternoon. She began playing at the age of 7 and continued her studies in Germany. For her debut album in 2023, she recorded Beethoven's Violin Concerto, and it's a work that she's been playing for many years. And her recording stands out because she performs her own cadenzas, showing off her compositional skills and putting a personal stamp on this beloved work. And she will play her own cadenzas this afternoon with the Chicago Symphony Orchestra and Marin Alsop. And now they are coming on stage with Maria Dueñas and Marin Alsop. Maria Dueñas shaking the hand of concertmaster David Taylor today here at the Ravinia Festival as we get ready to hear Beethoven's Violin Concerto live from the Ravinia Festival.

That's Beethoven taking the violin concerto into new symphonic territory. We heard the Spanish violinist Maria Dueñas bringing the music to life with the Chicago Symphony Orchestra and conductor Maren Alsop, live from the Ravinia Festival and the newly redesigned Hunter Pavilion. This is the first appearance by Maria Dueñas at the Ravinia Festival. It's also her debut with the Chicago Symphony Orchestra, the 23-year-old violinist, a native of Granada, Spain. And as she did in her debut recording of Beethoven's violin concerto, Maria Dueñas played her own cadenzas in the first and third movements. She said in an interview, "Writing my own cadenzas helped me gain a very deep insight into the structure of the piece, and my goal was, of course, to preserve Beethoven's essence." And she did that wonderfully in the performance and also her own cadenzas. And now she's coming back on stage for a solo bow. Maren Alsop also applauding as well, the orchestra applauding the performance today by Maria Dueñas in the Beethoven Violin Concerto. On this all-Beethoven program, we opened with the Pastoral Symphony. And now both Maren Alsop and Maria Dueñas taking bows along with the orchestra. Maren Alsop first met Maria Dueñas when the violinist performed on the London-based Philharmonia Orchestra's tour last year, and Alsop is the ensemble's principal guest conductor. This is the opening week of performances here at the beautiful Hunter Pavilion. We heard Jeff Hayden talk earlier about all that has gone into redesigning the pavilion, its acoustics and the design. It is beautiful. You definitely, it looks like we're going to have an encore with Maria Dueñas.